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12: Here is your updated News Channel 20 Storm Team forecast. Lows dip down to about 66. Tonight, under clear skies, winds out of the northeast, 5 to 10 miles per hour. Ample sunshine expected. Tomorrow, highs level off around 86. Lows dip down to about 65. Tomorrow night, clear skies. I'm meteorologist Kara Foster on 98.7 WNNS. Right now, it's 77 degrees.

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4: Here is your updated News Channel 20 Storm Team forecast. Lows dip down to about 66. Tonight, under clear skies, winds out of the northeast, 5 to 10 miles per hour. Ample sunshine expected. Tomorrow, highs level off around 86. Lows dip down to about 65. Tomorrow night, clear skies. I'm meteorologist Carol Foster on 98.7 WNNS. Right now, 76.

always great songs. All I wanna do is have some fun. One right after another. Ooh, La Jagger. Great songs and great artists. 98.7 WNNS.

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1: Here is your updated News Channel 20 Storm Team forecast. Lows dip down to about 66. Tonight, under clear skies, winds out of the northeast, 5 to 10 miles per hour. Ample sunshine expected. Tomorrow, highs level off around 86. Lows dip down to about 65. Tomorrow night, clear skies. I'm meteorologist Kara Foster on 98.7 WNNS. 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

Here is your updated News Channel 20 Storm Team forecast. Lulz level off around 66 tonight under clear skies. North winds 5 to 10 miles per hour. Bright sunshine expected tomorrow. High temperatures reach up to 86. Clear skies tomorrow night. Lulz level off around 65. I'm meteorologist Laura Lockwood on 98.7 WNNS. Right now, 74.

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0: Every Wednesday at 8 on The Morning Routine, Rocky and Lacey talk to the people that make it all happen in Springfield and beyond. 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
6: Here is your updated News Channel 20 Storm Team forecast. Lows dip down to about 66 overnight under clear skies. Northeasterly winds 5 to 10 miles per hour. Ample sunshine expected. Sunday, high temperatures reach up to 86. Clear skies. Sunday night, lows dip down to about 65. I'm meteorologist Laura Lockwood on 98.7 WNNS. Currently, it's 73 degrees.

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1: Here's your updated News Channel 20 Storm Team forecast. Lows dip down to about 66 overnight under clear skies. Northeasterly winds 5 to 10 miles per hour. Ample sunshine expected. Sunday, high temperatures reach up to 86. Clear skies. Sunday night, lows dip down to about 65. I'm meteorologist Laura Lockwood on 98.7 WNNS. Currently 72.

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0: 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Springfield weather.
1: Here is your updated News Channel 20 Storm Team forecast. Lows dip down to about 66 overnight under clear skies. Northeasterly winds 5 to 10 miles per hour. Ample sunshine expected. Sunday, high temperatures reach up to 86. Clear skies. Sunday night, lows dip down to about 65. I'm meteorologist Laura Lockwood on 98.7 WNNS. Right now, it's 69 degrees.

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3: Here's your updated News Channel 20 Storm Team forecast. Lows level off around 65. Overnight, under clear skies, northeasterly winds 5 to 10 miles per hour. Bright sunshine expected. Sunday, high temperatures reach up to 87. Clear skies. Sunday night, lows level off around 65. I'm meteorologist Laura Lockwood on 98.7 WNNS. Currently, it's 68 degrees.

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4: Here's your updated News Channel 20 Storm Team forecast. Lows level off around 65. Overnight, under clear skies, northeasterly winds 5 to 10 miles per hour. Bright sunshine expected. Sunday, high temperatures reach up to 87. Clear skies. Sunday night, lows level off around 65. I'm meteorologist Laura Lockwood on 98.7 WNNS. Currently, it's 68 degrees.

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7: Here's your updated News Channel 20 Storm Team forecast. Lulls level off around 65. Overnight, under clear skies, northeasterly winds, 5 to 10 miles per hour. Bright sunshine expected. Sunday, high temperatures reach up to 87. Clear skies, Sunday night, lulls level off around 65. I'm meteorologist Laura Lockwood on 98.7 WNNS. Currently, it's 68 degrees.

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1: Okay, Snapchat you later. Don't forget to DM me on the DL with the latest tea. Oh, hiya. 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
1: weather. Here's your updated News Channel 20 Storm Team forecast. Ample sunshine expected today with daytime highs approaching 87. Northeast winds 8 to 15 miles per hour. Clear skies again tonight. Lows dip down to about 64. Bright sunshine expected tomorrow. Daytime highs approaching 87. I'm meteorologist Laura Lockwood on 98.7 WNNS. Right now, 67.

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7: Welcome in to another edition of Talk of the Town. I am your host, Mike Widmacher. Today on the program, we'll feature a couple of conversations had by Sam Adonia and the crew on AM Springfield. One of which is with Springfield Mayor Misty Buescher, where, as usual, they cover a wide array of topics, including Sam asking about, you know, a lot going on with the Bears stadium issues, right? Will there be a special session brought back in the Illinois legislature? And if so, will that Capital Area Tourism Authority bill be a part of that special session? So that's one of the questions that Sam gives to Mayor Buescher. Also, we will feature a conversation that AM Springfield had with State Representative Wayne Rosenthal, kind of taking stock of the Republican Party in Illinois and how things have changed. He was, you know, IDNR for a while, and now he got into the State House, and they have that conversation as well. But we'll begin things with AM Springfield discussing a variety of topics with Springfield Mayor Misty Buescher.
8: All right, as we look 1 year, and I know you're going to run for re-election, and but let's 1 year left. What would you like to see done? What would you like to accomplish this final year? I know, and there'll be plenty of time to reflect what has happened the first 3 years. I was telling Greg, hard to believe, though, 9 months from today. 9 months from today, you know,
9: we're going to have an election.
8: An election.
9: I know.
8: Absolutely.
9: And it gets confusing for folks because the November election still hasn't happened. So we're running around passing petitions and they'll say, oh, I early voted. And you'll say, well, this is a different election. It gets very confusing. So, but the couple of things that we're focusing on right now is there is a request for proposal out. I contacted all of our engineering firms I have communication with on a regular basis in town, but there's a request for proposal out there right now. If there's any engineering firms listening to do the design work for the Roslyn grant we got for Center Park in front of the beach house. We're going to put in a giant playground similar to the one they have in Sherman. Mayor Klatfelder was kind enough to share some of the plans like the one that they did in Sherman. So the giant playground like in Sherman will be out in Center Park. And then there's some old softball fields out there that we don't really find get used a lot. And in that RFP, we're going to convert those to pickleball courts. So there'll be pickleball courts out by the beach house. So that's going on right now. I'd like to see that continue forward because I'm really excited about that. And then we have some plans that we're working on with the North Mansion block as well. So just getting some of our spaces invigorated. We've worked really, really hard on the streets, sidewalks, sewers, lead service lines, your infrastructure. We're working really hard on that. We also are working on a road diet on West White Oaks Drive behind Country Market, because that seems to be Harvest Market. Sorry, going back in the day, the County Market. Harvest Market in Thornton's, you can't get out very well there. So we're doing a road diet there. Less accidents, which would be really important. I'd like to see that happen as well.
8: Is that a roundabout that you're putting in?
9: It will
8: in
9: be, yeah, down by Cascade Drive. Yeah, we're going to move it further down so there's not that big T intersection there.
8: Right.
9: So that people can get in and out of all those spaces easily and look at all those shops and stores and maneuver around them. Because I think some people avoid some of those shops just because it's difficult. So we want to make it easier.
8: As that project, how far before they start on that? Are we close to getting started on that?
9: So we've been doing land acquisition right now. We had to purchase land from Taco Bell, from a strip mall over there, from a Harvest Market itself. So we've been doing land acquisition so we can widen the road as well. So, yeah. Lots of exciting things going on. We were awarded a brownfield grant from the federal government to do a study with the village of Grandview and the county. And our strip is on 9th Street from like North Grand down towards downtown, so that we can invigorate that space after that North Grand Avenue high-speed rail overpass goes through, so we can make some better infrastructure and better business there. So we've got a lot of great things going on.
8: Everybody pleased with the progress with the railroad relocation? Is it, I mean, I think now they're saying, what, maybe in 2027 it's all going to be finished with North Grand. Is that what they're looking at?
9: It is, and it's mesmerizing. If you can go by North Grand on the weekend and just park over there by EPA, their building, and well, their old EPA, it was not EPA anymore, but you kind of get out of your car and you can walk around and see there's fencing, but it's just amazing what's going on over there with that underpass going on.
8: Are you comfortable, pleased with all the road construction going on? It'll eventually lead to a lot better traffic flow and things like that.

0: Our water mains have needed a lot of attention. Again, that water fund was decimated. They were ignored working on those water mains because we don't want water main breaks. We want to fix them and warn you ahead of time. We have to turn the water off for 6 or 8 hours and get them fixed before they break, and then it's an emergency. So we're doing that. Lead service lines, we're doing well there. So there's a lot of exciting things going on in Springfield. Some new businesses coming, so we're happy.
1: Bring me up to date, if you will, with the animal control contract. Is that still pending? Is that negotiating? I know that I was watching the replay of the council meeting. Alderman Williams was, again, very critical, necessarily, about working with the county and animal control. Bring me up to date. Are we close to getting that contract finalized?
0: Yeah, the alderman was upset over animal control not coming out for wild animals.
1: Right.
0: Animal control comes out for cats and dogs. They don't come out for possums, raccoons. That's okay. A different process. That's different people you hire for that. Some of his comments sounded like he was angry that we have raccoons and possums in our community, and they lived here before we did. So you have to remember that they're still there. But the contract is John Ridley runs the health department. So we work with hand in hand for animal control. He oversees that. And we're working with him on a new contract. And he's a great person to work with. I really respect John.
1: I don't think anybody, do they ever want the city to go that alone?
0: I don't know how we could afford it.
1: That's what I'm saying.
0: Yeah,
1: exactly. That ship has sailed, I think.
0: Yeah, and there isn't anything else around that has the capacity to go out and service when someone calls for an animal, pick up the animal, transport, take it to a facility, and then medically take care of the animal. There isn't any other group that can do all those things.
1: Are we still optimistic about getting the okay for the BOS expansion and the building and the hotel and so on and so forth? Where's that at? What do you hear from Senator Turner, other people involved?
0: Senator's very positive about it. If there is not going to be a special session this summer, which that's still up in the air because of the Bears, as you know, then it will be brought up during veto session in the fall. And the Senator's positive. So am I, the chairman. We're all very positive, and Rep. Coffey, that this will continue and we will move forward. It's really important to our downtown. There are some preliminary drawings that a group has put together for what it could look like, and it's amazing what could be there. And if you go visit to some of the surrounding communities that have things like this, they're very popular. A lot goes on, a lot of conventions and a lot of meetings, and those are the things we want to attract, is more visitors coming from meetings and conventions.
1: Any update on the Wyndham? What are you hearing on that?
0: Rumor is the settlement between he and the insurance company was that they just both decided to walk away from one another. So there's no payment for the damage that was done, the water damage and that. And that's the rumor. Again, it's a rumor because it's in bankruptcy court. So once the bankruptcy court releases those findings, we'll find out. But there is a realtor involved now, I guess. I guess he's agreed with the bankruptcy court to try to sell it. So apparently there's a realtor involved with it now trying to sell it.
1: Do you hear? I mean, what type of work's going to need to be done? The whole thing has to be rehab, does it not?
0: Yeah, it would take a lot of work. I mean, deferred maintenance in itself is expensive when you just defer, you know, upkeep and maintenance of things, and then the damage on top of the deferred maintenance would be a lot. We continue taking him to court for not taking care of the building like he's supposed to, as we do other building owners in our community that are not taking good care of their buildings. And that's going to happen. And any community you visit and walk around, you see that. You can go to any city or walk around and see where somebody isn't taking care of their buildings.
1: Had you been mayor, what would have been your position on that proposal, or to rent some of those houses or those units out for long term as opposed to making them all available on a night-to-night basis? What would have been your take on that?
0: So there were tenants in it who were living in apartments at that time. There were tenants,
1: right?
0: Me too, as well.
1: Yeah.
0: So I think it depends upon what type of apartments were going to be there, and what square footage they were going to be, because I think the original proposal was they were very small, and I don't know that you're going to get the people to rent them then because of the cost. You aren't going to rent something for 300 square feet and pay $1,200 a month. You're just not going to do it. So,
1: and so as it turned out, I know people say, well, we had this resolved, but it probably wasn't going to be very comfortable with a lot of people.
0: I don't know how well, again, they would rent. I don't know what the market would deliver for such small apartments like that, because those are more like efficiency apartments. They're very, very small that was going to be put in there, at least from what I was told. So I think it would have been a balancing act whether it would actually would have worked. I think if you were going to put apartments in there, it would have had to have been upscale, nicer apartments. I think that

0: would have been the demand, and that would have done better. Our legislators, we had state legislators who rented there. They were some of the apartment people. So I think if they were nice enough apartments, they would have continued, and we maybe would have brought more of those in.
1: Walk me through, you folks, the council gives a lot of grant money to various organizations for helping the neighborhood or businesses or so on. How's that monitored? I mean, when you give somebody $500,000, how does somebody monitor to make sure that they are abiding by the rules or regulations to make sure the money is being spent the right way?
0: It wasn't being monitored, in my personal opinion, in the best way when I took over.
1: Okay.
0: So I created a grants division and an economic development, and there are personnel in there who now, if you get a grant, you have to go through that personnel. They monitor and they do all of the reporting. So that is better now. A lot of groups get upset when we make them follow the rules for the grant that you have to only spend the money on X, Y, or Z, but that's part of the grant. The city had to repay a little bit of a grant when I took over as the mayor because there was mismanagement of a grant, and us taxpayers had to pay for that. And I never want that to happen under the Busher administration. So we make sure we monitor how that money is spent. And again, it's sort of like when I worked at the bank. You know, you gave somebody a loan, but it can only be used for specific things of what they said they wanted to borrow the money for. If I'm going to borrow money to open a business, then I can't go buy a new Porsche with the money. I've got to open the business. And grants are extremely similar. When you apply for the grant, you say, this is how I'm going to spend the money. You have to follow that same path.
1: Now let's talk about two organizations. First of all, let's start with the fire department. We were out there the other day. You were there. We did the show from the facility on Lake Springfield. Are you pleased with the performance, necessarily the response time and things like that? And financially, what do we do about sometimes meeting the budget, dealing with all the overtime and so on?
0: So the overtime, my philosophy and my predecessor's philosophy on overtime with the fire department were different. In the budget, when the budget was created under Mayor Langfelder and Director McCarty, they underscored the overtime. They put in very little for overtime for fire, and then had to go back every year to the council for unappropriated fund balance to pay the overtime. When I came in the Busher administration with Budget Director Metzger, I said, budget exactly what we need. We're not going to go back for a supplemental appropriation. Let's tell everyone up front what we're going to need. So if you look at the overtime costs in the budgets, the original proposed budgets from the two administrations are very different, because ours are just the actual. We do not go back for unappropriated fund balance. I think the fire department is an amazing department. It's a class one fire department. I have deep respect for the men and women that serve there. And I'm extremely excited that they've accepted the challenge that I've given them for our new apparatus, Rescue One, that will be hitting the streets hopefully in the next 30 days. We'll let you all know and invite you out when we do our launch. And it will take 911 calls for people who are under duress from drugs and or mental health calls. And we have a licensed clinical social worker with Memorial Behavioral Health, hopefully, that's on emergency passage to put Memorial Behavioral Health with that apparatus. So when they get that call, they'll go out with a behavioral health specialist, and they can spend as much time as they need with that individual with that call. And as you know, those who have mental health issues or drug issues, it attacks people from all walks of life and all economic statuses. So we're really excited to have that.
1: How often do you meet with the fire chief and police chief?
0: At least weekly.
1: Needed basis.
0: Might be more. But at least weekly, yes.
1: All right, let's talk about the police department. Chief Beal and so on, are you pleased with what's going on there? And all the training they go through, that has certainly increased. I would guess it's increased a lot here recently. Do you see some results? And is he comfortable with what's going on?
0: Absolutely. So their requirement from the state is a little over 30 hours of training every 3 years. We do 50 hours a year. We have signed an MOU, a memorandum of understanding, with this county, and now the county officers are coming in and doing their continuing education training with us as well. So that's awesome. The chief is doing a great job. We have a young police force. We had a lot of retirements.
1: Sure.
0: And we were short staffed. So when you're short staffed, you're not hiring people on, you don't have longevity, right? All the old people go and you're not hiring people. And so we have a young department. We're over 50% young. We have a very young department. So the training is very important with those young officers. Neighborhood police officers, that was a big push of mine. The NPOs, having 10 NPOs. We have 10 wards, 10 NPOs. And this year we've purchased the NPOs bicycles, not the motorized kind, but the kind that you ride with 2 feet and pedal, mm-hmm. like bicycles were originally meant to do back in the day. And the they have a rack on the back of their squad car. And the intent is they put that bicycle on the back of the squad car and they go to the neighborhood and they get out and ride the bike and start talking to people and meeting the neighbors. And kids seeing a cop on a bike and spending time with them playing basketball or something. More community networking from the police department into the community.
1: How concerned? Do you get a lot of complaints, a lot of people talking about the motorized motorcycles, motorbikes, dirt bikes, whatever the case might be that people are running? And a lot of these are 11, 12, 13-year-old kids riding all over Springfield on those things. I know the state's a little concerned about it. Secretary of State Gina Elias has expressed some concern. Mm-hmm. How big a problem is it in Springfield?
0: And as you know, there was a bill at the Capitol to start monitoring some of that. And one of the bills did pass for the motorized bikes that if they go over certain miles per hour, it has to be licensed and you have to be a certain age to ride it. And I think all those things are important because they are dangerous. It's motorized. They are dangerous. They can come out faster in between in an intersection. If they don't follow the traffic lights, which I've seen many of them not follow traffic lights, they're going to get hit and then somebody's going to get injured and hurt. And it's also traumatizing. I spoke to a man who someone walked out in front of his car and he hit them, and it was traumatizing for him because the person wasn't looking. So it's also traumatizing to the driver who might actually hit that person who's not obeying the traffic laws. They still need to obey the traffic laws. I think when we all went through school and took driver's ed, we learned if you're riding your bike, how you motion, absolutely. You know, if you're going to turn or not. They need to do those things if they don't have those signals on them. And I think we're losing some of that. So maybe a push. I'll talk to the chief about a push for some more community education on how those traffic signals work for bicyclists.
1: Always good to see you.
0: It's always good to be here.
1: Thanks
0: happy
1: for coming
0: to be
1: in.
0: Here.
2: That was Springfield Mayor Misty Buescher talking with AM Springfield, Sam Madonia, and the crew. Always appreciate the mayor taking the time each and every month to stop by and talk with AM Springfield and kind of give an update what's going on in and around the city. Wide variety of topics covered there, as I mentioned, whether it be the road construction, whether it be, you know, the rail relocation project, and even with some of the things that she wants to accomplish before the term runs out and the election coming up here in 9 months. So appreciate the mayor taking the time and appreciate Sam and the crew allowing us to use that interview for Talk of the Town. Sam is involved in the second conversation today as well, as he was able to sit down with State Representative Wayne Rosenthal.
1: Last time we talked to you, boy, time flies. You were director of DNR, and that was one morning at the Illinois State Fair. We did a show with you over in Conservation World. I remember that. Tim Schweitzer put that together.
3: Yes,
1: right, everybody, how much of Sangamon County, and basically give me the district that you represent geographically.
3: So I represent about three townships in Christian where I live, which is basically Morrisonville, Palmer, and Harville. And then I got the western two-thirds of Montgomery, the eastern half of Macoupin, the rural parts of Sangamon from Pawnee all the way around south of the lake, around Chatham, all the way to Dawson, and then all of Menard County. So it's a big district.
1: Wow. So from Menard County, what northwest, what's the furthest you would go to the southeast? What 2 points are we talking about to show people?
3: South of Staunton and south of Hillsboro.
1: Oh, my gosh. And all the way north up to somewhere in Menard County.
3: Yeah, north of Petersburg. So it's from Morrisonville, from where I'm at, it's an hour south and an hour plus north. So 2 hours, 2+ hours from north to south.
1: Unbelievable. All right. How has the legislature, after you did your service, if you will, your tour of duty with DNR, have things changed dramatically on how the House operates from when you were then and to where it is now?
3: Yes. It's a lot different. Speaker Madigan ran things a lot different. Speaker Welch has a bunch of different caucuses. He has the one rule that unless they got 60 votes on their side, nothing sees the floor, so there's really not much debate from their side on anything on the floor. And if it comes to the floor, it's going to pass because they already know they got 60 votes, and it doesn't matter what we say or what we do, and it's just the way it is.
1: So there are some Democrats told me that you folks on the Republican side are going to regret when Mike Madigan leaves office. We're going to talk about the other challenges he's had and things he has faced. But people tell me that things that would never see the light of daylight or the floor when Mike Madigan was Speaker of the House, it's changed dramatically now.
3: Yeah, I think Speaker Madigan was a lot more conservative than most people gave him credit for.
1: I agree.
3: So he kept things from getting there, and I don't think he necessarily wanted a super majority like they have now either.
1: Tell me about how is it from your vantage point, and Mike Coffey's talked about this, how frustrating can it be? Do you have any input at all? And what do you tell your constituents when they call and say, hey, what's going on?
3: We have some, and the best way to do that is there are some what I would call moderate conservative Democrats on the other side, and to talk to them, and if they can keep it from getting out of their caucus, that's the best way to stop something from getting to the floor, because once it gets to the floor, like I said, it's going to pass. The way I look at this thing is we don't have necessarily a lot of input other than in committee on legislation, but what we can do is take care of our constituents. And the most satisfying thing to me is when people come and they have trouble navigating the bureaucracy of the state or even the feds, and we can help them. When they call back and say thanks, there's nothing more satisfying than that, Sam. It's just that part we can do, and so that's the biggest part that I focus on.
1: From your vantage point, tell me what the almost now 8 years of a Pritzker administration has been about.
3: Well, you know, he keeps wanting to say that he's for working people, but, you know, we've raised the budget $13-14 billion in the 8 years he's been there. And, you know, they still got the same problems that they've always had. And the people up north complaining about taxes. But a lot of cases, the policies they have in order to fund them, they have to have taxes. And that's, you know, the things they want to complain about is what they vote for up there. So I, you know, that's the frustrating part. But, you know, for instance, you know, Governor Pritzker says, hey, he wants to get something done with the estate tax. You know, they just had $240+ million that came in from that. Well, they don't want to give that up, but that all came from small businesses and family farms. Mm-hmm. And so, you know, we need to continue to work on that. He hasn't done it. You know, the other one is no tax on tips and no tax on overtime on the feds. Well, those are working people. Those aren't million and billionaires, but they want the revenue so they can give it to people that don't work. I mean, for their policies that fund those things. So that's the most frustrating part of it.
1: Wayne Rosenthal, what's the reaction? What are you hearing from people in your district regarding data centers? I know most of that's going to be up to the county boards and so on, but you certainly hear people. Is there a concern about the data centers?
3: Yeah, there's a lot of concern, you know, and I tell them, I said, I represent the people that are for and the people that are against, and I'm just trying to get information, but there's a lot of misinformation on both sides out there on what they will do, what they won't do, and I just says, you know, people need to get educated, but right now, until the state does something, that's at the county level, and they're the ones that have to make the decisions, and to me, the big thing is, you know, the way technology goes, are they going to be needed in 10 years? You know, because we don't know. Things change so fast. And so, you know, I hear from the people up north, representatives that up north that says where they have them, their taxes have went down 28-30%. And that's a good thing. But on the other side, you know, you hear all the cons, and I really don't know what the answers are.
1: What about farmland? How much of a concern should we have with the farmland being used for data centers, solar farms with all the panels and so on? Bring me up to date.
3: I would, you know, and we're property rights. You know, we support property rights, and that's what Farm Bureau does. And it's up to the landowner to do what they want with their property. But for me, I think that they ought to put the solar farms and the wind farms, go up to Fulton County where they got all this recovered strip mines and put them there instead of taking some of the best farmland in the world and covering it up, you know. So that's my position on it. But you know, the other side of it is I think we can still use fossil fuels more than we do. Agency.
1: Wayne Rosenthal, how concerned are you about the future of the Republican Party in Illinois? Obviously, I've had some struggles, and there's even a statewide office where nobody is challenging the treasurer this year. Republicans don't have a candidate as of this moment. How concerned are you about the future of the Republican Party?
3: Well, it's a challenge, but you can't throw in the towel. I think probably the best thing that's going to help us is the socialist Democrats that are on the national stage and some of the things that they continue to do. And even the old-time Democrats say, well, that's not what I'm for, but that's where that party is getting pushed. And if they get pushed far enough, then that'll benefit the Republican Party.
1: But and yet people downstate frustrated. Obviously, the political belief downstate is a whole lot different than it is north of 80, and certainly in Chicago and some of the collar counties. How do we mend those fences? How do we convince some of those people that the Republicans have pretty good ideas?
3: Well, that's the challenge, and they just live in a different world than we do, you know. And I've had the opportunity to travel all over the world, you know, when I was in the service, Sam, you know. So I've seen all that, but you know, I think they firmly believe some of the things that we think are just off the wall.
1: Wayne Rosenthal, tell me about your military service. I know, and give me a little background. Born, raised where? Let's talk about that in just a minute. And how'd you get involved in politics? And tell me about your military service.
3: Yeah, I was born in Morrisonville, and I ended up having the opportunity to join the Air National Guard and fly F-4s for almost 18 years. I was a fighter weapons school graduate, so I'm a Top Gun guy, and that's what I was trained to do. So when you were talking about Vegas, I spent 6 months out there, and then we would go out there for probably 2 to 4 weeks every year to support the fighter weapons school, because at one time we were the only F-4s that had smokeless engines, and that was thanks to Senator Percy. And so we were basically the adversary of choice because we didn't smoke, you know. And the F-4 back in the day, it smoked really bad. I mean, you could see it miles and miles away, but having smokeless engines was beneficial to us. But you know, I ended up being the fighter squadron commander, and then I was logistics group commander, and I retired after 30 years in 2001, and retired as a brigadier general. And so what I tell people is, being in the legislature, which I never planned on doing, and being in the military is the same. You still have to deal with people and try to work on fixing problems. The difference is, it's all about power and control in politics rather than let's really get the job done.
1: All right. You were asked to run, I'm sure, for a statewide office or two in this cycle. Why'd you decide not to?
3: Well, first of all, I was busy taking care of my wife, Sam. So Greg and I are in the same fraternity, which is not a good place to be.
1: Understand.
3: I know the strengths I have and the fact that I'm very conservative, but I also know that the people up in the Northeast, that's not what they're looking for. You know, so the things that I believe in is not the things that they believe in. You know, I want to spend time chasing my grandkids around, because back when Tim Johnson retired, he asked me 4 times to run for Congress, and I had no desire to go to D.C. I want to watch my grandkids grow up, and so I'm a family guy, and being able to do the state side and represent the local area, which I can, is very easy for me to do, but I don't want to sacrifice being around my family.
1: State Representative Wayne Rosenthal, well put, my friend. Thanks for your time. We'll probably see you at the Illinois State Fair.
3: Yeah, I can tell you more about that story as we got time, Sam.
1: Anytime, you've got an open invitation, stop by the gazebo and continue the story, okay?
3: I will do that. Thank you.
1: Thank you, my friend. Take care.
2: 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And that will do it for this edition of Talk of the Town. 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We do appreciate you taking the time doing so. Have a great week, and we will be back at it again next weekend on another edition of Talk of the Town.

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0: In case you slept in, we're jealous. 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
11: Here's your updated News Channel 20 Storm Team forecast. Ample sunshine expected today with daytime highs approaching 87. Winds out of the northeast, 8 to 15 miles per hour. Clear skies again tonight, lows sit down to about 64. I'm meteorologist Jennifer Wojcicki on 98.7 WNNS. Currently, it's 66 degrees.
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10: Here's your updated News Channel 20 Storm Team forecast. Ample sunshine expected today with daytime highs approaching 87. Winds out of the northeast, 8 to 15 miles per hour. Clear skies again tonight, lows sit down to about 64. I'm meteorologist Jennifer Wojcicki on 98.7 WNNS. Right now, it's 67 degrees.
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0: your updated News Channel 20 Storm Team forecast. Ample sunshine expected today with daytime highs approaching 87. Winds out of the northeast, 8 to 15 miles per hour. Clear skies again tonight, lows sit down to about 64. I'm meteorologist Jennifer Wojcicki on 98.7 WNNS. Currently, it's 70 degrees.
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2: Here's your updated News Channel 20 Storm Team forecast. Ample sunshine expected today with daytime highs approaching 87. Winds out of the northeast, 8 to 15 miles per hour. Clear skies again. Tonight, lows sit down to about 64. I'm meteorologist Jennifer Wojcicki on 98.7 WNNS. Right now, 74.

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7: Here's your updated News Channel 20 Storm Team forecast. Sunshine expected today with daytime highs approaching 87. Northeasterly winds 8 to 15 miles per hour. Clear skies tonight, lows dip down to about 65. I'm meteorologist Jennifer Wojcicki on 98.7 WNNS. Currently, it's 80 degrees.

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10: Here's your updated News Channel 20 Storm Team forecast. Ample sunshine expected this afternoon with daytime highs approaching 87. Winds out of the northeast, 8 to 15 miles per hour. Clear skies tonight, lows around 65. I'm meteorologist Jennifer Wojcicki on 98.7 WNNS. Currently, it's 82 degrees.

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7: Here's your updated News Channel 20 Storm Team forecast. Mainly clear this afternoon with daytime highs approaching 87. Winds out of the northeast, 8 to 15 miles per hour. Lows level off around 65. Tonight, clear skies. I'm meteorologist Jennifer Wojcicki on 98.7 WNNS. Right now, 85.

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7: Here is your updated News Channel 20 Storm Team forecast. High temperatures reach up to 87 this afternoon under mainly sunny skies. Northeast winds 8 to 15 miles per hour. Clear skies tonight, lows dip down to about 65. Sunny skies tomorrow, daytime highs approaching 88. I'm meteorologist Carol Foster on 98.7 WNNS. Right now, it's 86 degrees.

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6: Here is your updated News Channel 20 Storm Team forecast. High temperatures reach up to 87 this afternoon under mainly sunny skies, northeast winds 8 to 15 miles per hour. Clear skies tonight, lows dip down to about 65. Sunny skies tomorrow, daytime highs approaching 88. I'm meteorologist Carol Foster on 98.7 WNNS. 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
3: Here is your updated News Channel 20 Storm Team forecast. High temperatures reach up to 87 this afternoon under mainly sunny skies, northeast winds 8 to 15 miles per hour. Clear skies tonight, lows dip down to about 65. Sunny skies tomorrow, daytime highs approaching 88. I'm meteorologist Carol Foster on 98.7 WNNS. Currently 87.

0: morning. We're all tired and the coffee hasn't kicked in yet. 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
3: Springfield weather. Here is your updated News Channel 20 Storm Team forecast. Lots of sunshine this afternoon with daytime highs approaching 87. Northeasterly winds 8 to 15 miles per hour. Clear skies tonight, lows dip down to about 65. Highs level off around 88. Tomorrow, bright sunshine expected. I'm meteorologist Kara Foster on 98.7 WNNS. Currently, it's 86 degrees.

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0: 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So tune in for your ways to win during the day on WNNS or get to WNNS.com and follow along there. It's Matchbox 20 at the Illinois State Fair with Springfield's Best Variety, 98.7 WNNS. How I used to be.
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9: Here is your updated News Channel 20 Storm Team forecast. Lows level off around 65 tonight under clear skies. Winds out of the northeast, 5 to 10 miles per hour. High temperatures reach up to 88. Tomorrow, ample sunshine expected. Clear skies. Tomorrow night, lows dip down to about 68. I'm meteorologist Kara Foster on 98.7 WNNS. Currently, it's 85 degrees.